Wilson goes out of the shotgun. Here comes a four-man rush by Denver. Wilson fires inside. And Kirk makes the catch. Spins out of one. Spins out of three. 10. 5. Touchdown, Seahawks. They are blowing the roof off this place. It has been decided maybe since the safety in the first quarter. 12s, they're bringing the trophy home. Your Seahawks, Super Bowl 48 champions.

0: you know, the Angel Reese and Caitlin Clark beef, and to be a part of that, once that kind of died down, they went away. So at least now WNBA fans are watching the WNBA and not a lot of people. What is it called? Grifting? Or drift, I don't know what it's called, but
1: you about to get me to lie to you, man, and I don't like to be a liar, dude.
0: I think there were a bunch of I believe they're called grifters that jumped on board and was just kind of trying to stroke up some controversy. All those people have left now, and WNBA fans get to enjoy the great product that the WNBA is.
1: Well, the Fever got the 83-71 victory over the Dream. You mentioned the Stanley Cup Finals. It's in the third period right now with the Golden Knights holding a 2-0 lead on the Hurricanes and the Golden Knights, and it's not just because I'm here in Vegas, but they're the hottest team in hockey. I know it's only down to two, but it's just what they were able to start at, where they fired their coach with 8 games left in the season to now. That's next here on ESPN Radio on the all-new ESPN app.
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0: his speed. So yes.
1: His
0: play yes.
1: is so fast, man. It's awesome. So, like you said, it's a great time of the year. And, oh, just give us a week, because then the World Cup will be going on in America. It'll just be another big event going on. So it's a great time to be a sports fan.
0: It is a great time to have a great time and be a sports fan, as my tag team partner Emmett Golden just said here on Game Night on ESPN Radio and the all-new ESPN app. Coming up next, the guy I believe has to be an X factor for the Spurs to win Game 2. 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
2: This is SportsCenter. We tried to tell you Stanley Cup Finals game number two was going to be a thriller. No lies told. I'm Q Myers. The Golden Knights and the Hurricanes are now knotted up at three with just over 30 seconds left to go in the third period. The Hurricanes got out to a 3-2 lead in the third as they scored all three of their goals in the period. And then the Golden Knights had to actually pull their goalie before Captain Mark Stone came through with VGK's third goal. So it's ending, looking like the third period is about to end, and they're going to have to, well, have a little bit extra goalie. Or extra hockey. Who's not going to sign up for that? So it's 3-3. Just a few seconds left in the third period. We'll update you on that as it continues to roll on. Also in the NHL, Red Wings captain Dylan Larkin has requested a trade from Detroit. Sources told ESPN on Thursday, Larkin has a full no-trade clause in his contract through next season, meaning he'll have control over his destination. Sources told ESPN that issues between Larkin and Detroit management have been brewing a while, dating back to a testy contract negotiation back in 2023. Additionally, the Red Wings' playoff drought has extended to 10 seasons. In the NFL, the Packers extend another wide receiver. First, it was Jaden Reed. Now it's Christian Watson. Within a matter of weeks, the Packers extended their top two wide receivers on long-term contracts. Watson, on Thursday, agreed to a four-year, $110.5 million extension that included a $31 million signing bonus, sources told ESPN's Adam Schefter. For more scores and analysis, check out ESPN.com and the all-new ESPN app. Coming up, more game night with Emmett Golden and me, Q Myers, here on ESPN Radio and the all-new ESPN app.
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0: as this is sent in. Ehlers goes diagonal for Aho. They'll go back and forth with it. Aho along the right wing boards. Back up top, it's Gostisbehere. Send it, crush it. Game over! Seth Jarvis wins it in overtime!
1: Obviously, that's the final call right there. Heard on 99.9 The Fan. The Carolina Hurricanes with the 4-3 victory. It took overtime, but they got it done, and now it is all knotted up at one. Stanley Cup Finals. 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He's Emmett Golden. I'm Q Myers. Don't forget, this was SportsCenter, a new interview podcast from Rich Eisen featuring SportsCenter legends, premieres this Friday, June 5th, on Disney+, The Rich Eisen Show YouTube channel, and all podcast platforms. This was SportsCenter is presented by

0: down like Carolina was and be able to come back in the third period was pretty impressive.
1: It was. And then I was just impressed that that the Golden Knights were able to get that goal to tie it with right about a minute left in the game. As you said, they pulled their goalie. So I right then I said, okay, all right, they've kind of dealt with the blitz, right, from Carolina. And then they got an OT, and the Golden Knights committed a silly penalty. They trip a guy.
0: Yeah.
1: And, man, it wasn't 10 seconds, you know, into that power play that it was game over. So, and everybody knows this. I know Tortorella understands that you just can't give them power plays.
0: No.
1: You're so explosive that you do not want to be on the ice a man down against that team.
0: No, you don't. They had four power play opportunities. They scored on two of them. And this is really, in my opinion, the difference in the game. The Golden Knights also had four power play opportunities. They scored on none of them.
1: Right. Yeah.
0: Carolina is so good at killing the power play. They are so good at that. Mm-hmm. I don't know the exact number, but it ain't many that have been converted in this postseason run for Carolina. They are just so good at that, and Seth Jarvis comes up with the game winner in overtime, and after the game, he caught up with Emily Kaplan.
2: Power play at the end of overtime there. Take me through the sequence from your perspective.
3: Our power play found our groove tonight. It started with Jordan in the third, and then there, I mean, just making the right plays, playing smart and being aggressive, and it worked out.
2: That third period, that sequence, their overturned goal, Jordan scores, they tie it. What was it like to play in all that?
3: It was a lot. We did a great job controlling our emotions. I think we never got too high, never got too low. Just kept responding, and that's what I love about this group is we always bounce back.
2: For you personally, how are you feeling about this series entering this?
3: I'm coming. Yeah, that was great. That was a step in the right direction, and now we got to keep it going into Vegas.
2: This group, like, why don't they get too high? Why don't they get too low?
3: Sorry?
2: This group, why don't you guys get too high? Why don't you get too low?
3: We have the best leaders in the world. It starts with our coach, bleeds down to our captains. They keep us humble, they keep us composed, and we follow their lead.
2: Tell me about your coach. You're down 2-0 heading into the third period. He addresses the team. What does he say?
3: It was all positive. It was sticking with our game, knowing it'll come, and Sankey did a great job getting it going, and Jenks with a great shot, and we carried it on from there.
2: Best part of scoring that goal?
3: Winning that game in front of these fans.
2: What, describe, what did it sound like?
3: That was the best feeling in the world.
1: Yeah, and it looked like it. And he talked about not only was their power play great, their PK, too, their penalty kill, was awesome as well. 92.9% they entered the night, which would be the third highest rate in a single postseason, with 50 times shorthanded since it was first tracked back in 77-78. So, wow. And listen, if you score on the penalty and you kill off the penalty, you will not get beat many nights.
0: No, and that's what they're really skilled at. And that's why whenever there was a power play opportunity for the Golden Knights, they kept saying you have to capitalize, but they didn't. And when they didn't, I wasn't surprised. And I wasn't surprised because Carolina's been so good at killing it. So that's going to be one of those big keys, especially now that the series is knotted up at one. That's going to be, as far as I'm concerned, that's going to be the point of emphasis. That's where my attention will be. All right, who is capitalizing in the power play and who isn't? Tonight it was Carolina. Four opportunities, two times they came through. That's 50% for you guys who aren't mathematicians, including myself. And the Vegas Golden Knights, four opportunities, zero. That's 0% for you other mathematicians who aren't out there.
1: I think I can handle that. I think I can handle that.
0: It took me a second.
1: Yeah, right. But yeah, man. And you know what? Look, Carolina had to have it. You can't lose the first two games at home on your ice. You know, you just cannot do that. So they had to have it. And even though, and you said it, you know, Golden Knights were up 2-0 in the third. And it's like, hey, don't feel good yet. And next thing you know, boom, boom, boom, VGK was down and, you know, came back to tie it. Overtime hockey, free hockey, we all love it. It was a great game.
0: You mentioned how important it was for the Hurricanes to win this game, too. You can't go back to Vegas down two games in the series and have the Golden Knights have all that momentum. TJ Oshie, ESPN NHL analyst, was on with SVP and talked about the importance as well.
4: It's very difficult. You know going in that you have to win four games. It's going to be extremely hard. If you're down 2-0, that feels like you got to win six games, right? Mm-hmm. And so they absolutely needed this win. I will say I thought Vegas was the better team for most of the first 60 minutes. But Carolina found

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0: in on the call. The Yankees avoid getting swept by winning 2-1 over the Guardians today.
1: Yeah, they did. But again, the big news, Aaron Judge, you know, he's going to be out that 4 to 6 weeks, and then they'll re-image him, check him out, reevaluate, and determine how long he's going to be out. And as the team said, he's expected, the big E word, expected to return this season. But that means that we just don't know. And so that's unfortunate for baseball and obviously for Yankee fans as well.
0: Yeah, yeah. But, hey, you know, I guess you got to sacrifice something, right? If you want the Knicks to win a championship, then you might have to sit down there, Aaron Judge for, you know, who knows, 2 months or so. But, again, he'll come back, and he'll come back at the right time to get ready for the postseason.
1: Man, right now there's a line of Yankee fans that are like, here, I'll sacrifice my rib. Aaron, you need it? What do you need?
0: Take my rib.
1: I got you. Right, exactly. Right. We got you. There's no doubt about that. He's Emmett Golden. I'm Q Myers. It's game night here on ESPN Radio. Sports Center All Night is coming up next on ESPN Radio, the all-new ESPN app, SiriusXM Channel 80, and tune in.
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15: 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The Hurricanes look to storm back against the Golden Knights in Game 2 of the Stanley Cup Final.
4: Right to Frederick Anderson. He'll settle it down. Kane's cleared out. Will Carrier into the zone. Drop Jake Kowski.

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2: So the first pitch swung on, that is hit high and deep down the left field line towards the corner. Goodbye! A second deck shot for Ketel. It's a walk-off blast, and the Diamondbacks win the finale by a final score.
1: It's another San Francisco slam in Milwaukee on KNBR.
3: Here's the 1-0. Swings. It's a high fly ball out to center. Churio on the move, going back. He's at the warning track. He leaps, and it is a grand slam! Eric Haas to straightaway center. Another grand slam for the Giants.
0: Number three.
1: Pete Crow Armstrong delivering a walk-off winner in Chicago on the Cubs radio network.
4: And the pitch. Swing and a looper. Shallow right center field. That's a base hit. Cubs win the ball game. Pete Crow Armstrong delivers. What a finish. What a finish.
0: Number two.
1: Texas going back-to-back in the Women's College World Series on ESPN.
5: Texas does it, and they have the hookup for a second national championship in a row. Tegan Kavan strikes out five of the last six to end the run for Texas Tech and start the dynasty talk in Austin.
0: Number one.
1: And in Raleigh, the Hurricanes storm back to take game two of the Stanley Cup Final on 99.9 The Fan.
6: As this is sent in, Ehlers goes diagonal for Aho. They'll go back and forth with it. Aho along the right wing boards. Back up top, it's Gostisbehere. Send it across. Game over!
1: Yeah, a couple of really good finishes across baseball, and then Seth Jarvis with the game winner, a huge one for Carolina. In baseball, Pete Crow Armstrong with that RBI single to walk it off for Chicago. Also hit a solo homer, his ninth of the season in the sixth inning. Chicago had lost three straight and 14 of 17, so they get a big win. Ketel Marte walking it off for the D-backs as well as they take down the Dodgers. The Blue Jays beat the Braves 7-2 to salvage the finale in that series in Atlanta. Royals topping the Twins by a score of 8-6. Pirates over the Astros 5-1 as well. Time for some NFL as we recover from a busy week that started with a pair of big-time June 1st trades. Two-time Defensive Player of the Year Myles Garrett agreeing to a reworked contract with LA today. It includes an increase in total compensation for 2026. Previously, $31.5 million, including per-game roster bonuses, total compensation at least $37 million. Now, his four-year $160 million contract remaining intact. Third time a player won NFL Defensive Player of the Year and then changed teams the following season on a list including

0: Carolina with the multi-goal comeback to win it. It's the first time we've had two multi-goal comebacks to begin a Stanley Cup final. Seth Jarvis, the hero. He joined ABC's Emily Kaplan postgame.
1: Power play at the end of overtime there. Take me through the sequence from your perspective.
2: Our power play found our groove tonight. It started with Jordan in the third, and then there, I mean, just making the right plays, playing smart and being aggressive, it worked out.
1: That third period, that sequence, their overturned goal, Giordo scores, they tie it. What was it like to play in all that?
2: It was a lot. We did a great job controlling our emotions. I think we never got too high, never got too low. Just kept responding, and that's what I love about this group is we always bounce back.
1: For you personally, how are you feeling about this series entering this?
2: I'm coming. Yeah, that was great. That was a step in the right direction, and now we got to keep it going into Vegas.
1: This group, like, why don't they get too high? Why don't they get too low?
2: Sorry?
1: This group, why don't you guys get too high? Why don't you get too low?
2: We have the best leaders in the world. It starts with our coach, bleeds down to our captains. They keep us humble, they keep us composed, and we follow their lead.
1: Tell me about your coach. You're down 2-0 heading into the third period. He addresses the team. What does he say?
2: It was all positive. It was sticking with our game, knowing it'll come, and Sankey did a great job getting it going, and Jenks with a great shot, and we carried it on from there.
1: Best part of scoring that goal?
2: Winning that game in front of these fans.
1: What, describe, what did it sound like?
2: That was the best feeling in the world.
0: I bet Seth Jarvis with the game winner, Carolina, finding a way to come back and win it, evening the Stanley Cup final at a game apiece. Canes head coach Rod Brind'Amour felt like they needed this win, says they got a shot of new life.
3: It's very similar to, it feels like, the last series. Kind of almost playing out. It's uncanny. But you get a new kind of shot of life, you know, is what it feels like. And that's what we definitely needed. And I'm happy for the guys and proud of them because they did. They just kept coming. And that's what we have to do.
0: Yeah, what a win for Carolina to even up the Stanley Cup final at a game apiece. Game 3, 8 Eastern in Vegas on Saturday night on ABC. As for the NBA Finals.
4: And there's one man on the New York Knicks. They call him Captain Clutch. And he's the one guy you want on your side coming down the stretch of a ball game like this.
5: Brunson with it. Harassed by Castle. Spins to the lane. Left hand float. Yes! Captain Clutch getting them started.
6: Wasn't really our night. Wasn't really my night most of the night. But we kept finding a way. Kept chipping away.
5: Down floor, Brunson. Hesitation dribble inside the arc and across the free throw line. Now ducks in. Layup is good. And Brunson continues. 8 straight Brunson points.
7: In the biggest moments, you know, he shows up. That's what MVPs are supposed to do.
5: Beats Brunson. 3. Yes! Right in front of the Spurs bench to give the Knicks the lead.
8: I mean, he's great, man. He's all around. Great player. Great teammate. He's so big for our team.
5: Now cuts to the left. Free throw line. Hops back. Digs in. Shot up. And good! Brunson, big bucket!
0: Nick DeLuca here with you, SportsCenter all night here on ESPN Radio, the ESPN app, SiriusXM Channel 80. What a night for the Knicks and Jalen Brunson. NBA Finals continue on Friday night, Game 2 in San Antonio. The Knicks in the finals for the first time in 27 years and making quite the entrance, closing on an 11-0 run to take Game 1. They've won 12 straight, tied for the second longest streak in a single postseason with the 99 Spurs. That was the last time they were in the finals. Not easy, though. San Antonio up by as many as 14, and Brunson had to work to find a rhythm. NBA champion Antonio Daniels, a part of that 99 San Antonio team, says Brunson wasn't bothered, and that's what makes him great.
9: His ability to move on to the next play without allowing the previous play to impact his thought process is otherworldly. So he can miss 2-3 shots or whatever it may be, turn the ball over 2-3 times, and not allow that to impact the next play. And as a former NBA player, that's very difficult to do. Do not let one play move you into the next play mentally. His ability to practice in-game amnesia is otherworldly. That's what set apart guys like Kobe and Michael and Tim Duncan and some of the greatest to ever play this game.
0: Yeah, and came up clutch when it mattered most. Brunson and OG Anunoby took over in the fourth quarter, becoming the first pair of teammates each with 12 points in the fourth of a finals game since at least 1971. Brunson scoring 13 of his 30 in the final 12. Anunoby had

0: to earn with 8 strikeouts, only blemish. A Manny Machado 2-run homer. Adolis Garcia went deep for the Phils. Alec Bohm and Trey Turner knocked in runs as well. Phillies completing their second sweep of the Padres in a week, winning all 6 games this season. Now 24-10 under interim manager Don Mattingly, have gone from 10 games under 500 to in wild card position in 37 days. The Orioles all over the Red Sox 8-2. Kobe Mayo 3-run double, part of a 6-run Baltimore first inning. Up next are half hour headlines and more from the NBA and NHL playoffs. 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
1: Coming up on the Friday edition of Unsportsmanlike with Chris Candy, Michelle Smallman, and me, Evan Cohen. Jalen Brunson and the Knicks took game 1 of the finals. So how will Wemby and the Spurs respond in game 2? It's Unsportsmanlike, 6 a.m. Eastern, right here on ESPN Radio, ESPN 2, and ESPN U.
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0: worked on today, right now. Coaches in their staffs first, filters down to the players. And I don't know if San Antonio's youngsters know enough yet, but they're on the clock, the Spurs, right now. That's it. We're done. Back to you.
1: Yeah, lots of really good insight there with San Antonio trying to even the series with the Knicks in Game 2. 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

0: finish. What a finish.
1: Number two. Texas going back-to-back in the Women's College World Series on ESPN.
2: Texas does it! And they have the hookup for a second national championship in a row! Tegan Kavan strikes out five of the last six to end the run for Texas Tech and start the dynasty talk in Austin.
1: Number one. And in Raleigh, the Hurricanes storm back to take game two of the Stanley Cup Final on 99.9 The Fan.
3: As this is sent in, Ehlers goes diagonal for Aho. They'll go back and forth with it. Aho along the right wing boards. Back up top, it's Gostisbehere. Send it across. Game over!
1: Yeah, a couple of really good finishes across baseball, and then Seth Jarvis with the game winner, a huge one for Carolina. In baseball, Pete Crow Armstrong with that RBI single to walk it off for Chicago. Also hit a solo homer, his ninth of the season in the sixth inning. Chicago had lost three straight and 14 of 17, so they get a big win. Ketel Marte walking it off for the D-backs as well as they take down the Dodgers. The Blue Jays beat the Braves 7-2 to salvage the finale in that series in Atlanta. Royals topping the Twins by a score of 8-6. Pirates over the Astros 5-1 as well. Time for some NFL as we recover from a busy week that started with a pair of big-time June 1st trades. Two-time Defensive Player of the Year Myles Garrett agreeing to a reworked contract with LA today. It includes an increase in total compensation for 2026. Previously, $31.5 million, including per-game roster bonuses. Total compensation at least $37 million. Now, his four-year $160 million contract remaining intact. Third time a player won NFL Defensive Player of the Year and then changed teams the following season, on a list including Deion Sanders going from the Niners to the Cowboys in 1995. Other big news, Christian Watson getting the bag. Packers receiver agreeing to a four-year, $110.5 million extension, including a $31 million signing bonus. Up next, the Canes, even the Stanley Cup Final, get you set for Game 2 in San Antonio. This is SportsCenter All Night on ESPN Radio.
4: 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We preview Game 2 of the Knicks and Spurs in the NBA Finals, and then it's What's More Likely time on Friday's edition of the Rich Eisen Show on Disney Plus, the ESPN app, and ESPN Radio.
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0: playoffs to open the scoring on another assist from Mitch Marner. 1-0 Vegas after one. They would open the scoring in the second. Howden netting his 13th of the postseason and take a 2-0 lead into the second intermission. Vegas up two goals, 20 minutes away from a 2-0 series lead heading back home. Then things got a little bit interesting. Carolina lifeless through the first, say, 45 minutes of the night, getting a goal to get on the board, then Mark Jankowski igniting Lenovo Center.
1: Right to Frederick Anderson, he'll settle it down. Kane's cleared out. Will Carrier into the zone. Drop Jankowski. He scores! Mark Jankowski has tied it up here, and the Canes have come back from 2-0. Oh, his first of the postseason, and Mark Jankowski has got this building in a frenzy.
0: Yeah, Carolina comeback. What a time for his first goal of the postseason. Then things got a little bit wacky. Golden Knights, thinking they had the go-ahead goal, overturned on goalie interference. Some question, a conference at center ice, John Tortorella on the Vegas bench deciding, you know what, I'm going to go ahead and challenge this. Challenge unsuccessful. Power play to the Canes. Jordan Staal took advantage.
1: Jarvis, he'll go across. Handed here for Gostisbehere. Svechnikov with it. Back here. Gostisbehere, he scores! There's a ghost sighting on the power play! And it puts Carolina up 3-2!
0: Canes captain with the marker to put Carolina in front. 4.5 minutes to go. But Vegas was able to get off the mat. Empty net, goalie pulled, last gasp, Mark Stone delivered.
2: Marner closing, works to the slot, he shoots, knocked down, they score! Mark Stone! 3-3 tie with 1:21 to go in regulation. It's a 6-on-5 game-tying goal for the Knights captain, Mark Stone.
0: Yeah, just when you thought that this game wasn't going to take any more twists and turns, Mark Stone finds a way to tie it up at 3. That would send us to overtime, topsy-turvy third period. On the power play in the extra frame, Seth Jarvis with the game winner.
1: As this is sent in, Ehlers goes diagonal for Aho. We'll go back and forth with it, Aho. Along the right wing boards, back up top, it's Gostisbehere. Send it cross shot. Game over! Seth Jarvis wins it in overtime!
0: Yeah, that call from 99.9, the Fan. Carolina comes back to win it by a score of 4-3. In game one, Vegas becoming the first road team with a multi-goal comeback to win game one of a final that snapped that 55-game losing streak. In game two, Carolina with the multi-goal comeback to win it. It's the first time we've had two multi-goal comebacks to begin a Stanley Cup final. Seth Jarvis, the hero. He joined ABC's Emily Kaplan postgame.
3: Power play at the end of overtime there. From your perspective,
4: our power play found our groove tonight. It started with Jordo in the third, and then there, I mean, just making the right plays, playing smart and being aggressive, and it worked out.
3: That third period, that sequence, their overturned goal, Jordo scores, they tie it. What was it like to play in all that?
4: It was a lot. We did a great job controlling our emotions. I think we never got too high, never got too low, just kept responding, and that's what I love about this group, is we always bounce back.
3: For you personally, how are you feeling about this series entering this?
4: I'm coming. Yeah, that was great. That was a step in the right direction, and now we got to keep it going into Vegas.
3: This group, like, why don't they get too high? Why don't they get too low?
4: Sorry?
3: This group, why don't you guys get too high? Why don't you get too low?
4: We have the best leaders in the world. It starts with our coach, leads down to our captains. They keep us humble, they keep us composed, and we follow their lead.
3: Tell me about your coach. You're down 2-0 heading into the third period. He addresses the team. What does he say?
4: It was all positive. It was sticking with our game, knowing it'll come, and Sankey did a great job getting it going, and Jenks with a great shot, and we just carried it on from there.
3: Best part of scoring that goal?
4: Winning that game in front of these fans.
3: What describe? What did it sound like?
4: That was the best feeling in the world.
0: I bet Seth Jarvis with the game winner, Carolina finding a way to come back and win it, evening the Stanley Cup final at a game apiece. Canes head coach Rod Brind'Amour felt like they needed this win, says the guy.

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0: He's got to project strength. He's got to project energy. They need that from him as much as they need his rebounding, shot blocking, and scoring. Mm-hmm. And so I'm with you on that one. Unhinged basketball, controlled chaos is what it needs to be for the San Antonio Spurs in game two.
1: I love that phrasing.
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0: I am. We were distracted. I'll put it on me. I'm going to be honest.
1: Well, I don't know. No, we played something that says Knicks and yet started talking about the Rams.
0: Oh, I thought you pressed the wrong thing because it was a Rams thing. And
2: I mean, the Knicks are the opposite of what the Rams are, right?
3: Yeah.

0: Harper. Last game, excellent scoring game, only one assist. It seems as he is in the game, their offense slows down. Wimby, a lot of them are just watching him. When Fox is in the game, there'll be 3 and 4 touches. Everybody seems like they share the ball. So do you want to score first point guard in the game with Wimby watching, or do you want somebody that's going to distribute?
1: Well, listen, I think the ball movement has to be a priority for him. Like, that was one of the things they did really well in the Western Conference Finals. I mean, you had possessions in that series where everybody touched the ball not once but twice in one half-court possession. It was absolutely incredible. I'm not saying that everybody has to cater to Dylan Harper being able to take guys one-on-one. What I am saying is that Dylan Harper is a problem for the New York Knicks. They don't have anybody defensively that can match up against him. No matter what they tried in game one, nothing worked. And so when you look at the De'Aaron Fox minutes, especially late in that game, it was a nothing burger. So you're saying that De'Aaron Fox has a lot of assist numbers. That's great. But what does the offense look like? What does the team look like in clutch time when De'Aaron Fox is on the court? And the answer in game one was not great.
2: Now we have figured out, based on that call, I think, how you get Wemby rest while playing.
1: What's that? Dylan Harper.
3: Yeah, Dylan Harper's doing one-on-one. No, cool. If he's going to score 16 or whatever he scored early on, or 10, whatever it was early on, cool. If Wemby knows that the next offensive possession is going to be a Dylan Harper ISO, guess what he can do? He can hang out at the three-point line, clear out space, and rest for a minute. That's a good thing. We're unsportsmanlike.
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12: And I think that's why, you saw Landry Shamet get so many minutes, because it's like, okay, Shamet's knocking down the three. He can be a threat when Mikhail's not really doing what he had done for the previous, say, 9 games. Mm-hmm. And OG Anunoby was doing other things besides offense for most of the game, specifically a lot on defense. But then in the fourth quarter, he had his run where he knocked down like 10 or 12 points. And so I thought the Knicks as a whole were just phenomenal from top to bottom.
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1: Okay.
0: Is it the word of the day?
1: I can't tell you.
2: I'm sorry. I'm tripping. 58.5% from the field. 58.5% from the field. 64% from three.
1: So you picking him?
2: I mean, I'm...
1: Because before you said, I don't want to disrespect him when we're talking about Ant. Now are you definitively like, no, it's Brunson?
2: Smalls, we praise guys that shoot 50, 40, 90 from the... Jalen Brunson in the playoffs in the fourth quarter is shooting 58, 64, 93. My God. Yeah, I mean, Jalen Brunson, if he's not number one, he's 1A when it comes to the best clutch time players in the NBA.
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4: 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The Cavs are down two. Will they be down 0-2? Williams holds. Looks the pass. Gets it to James. Here's a three for the win. Oh, it is good.
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1: Shout out to Dua, got married. It's Colin Turner.
16: Who?
1: He's an actor, Colin Turner. Callum Turner, gorgeous courthouse wedding, shades of Bianca Jagger. They're going to have a bigger celebration in Italy, but she looked stunning. Shout out to my girl, Dua.
14: I feel like a Red Sox player being talked to by Craig Breslow. I have no idea what you're talking about right now.
1: You should. She's an icon.
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14: I don't know what's happening.
1: She's an icon. You should get to game on this.
14: No, I know Dua Lipa's amazing.

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10: We had a prize fight of a game one. 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
13: 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You heard the call from Mark Kastischer with PJ Carlissimo, Doris Burke, George Sedano on the ESPN Radio broadcast. As you will hear it tonight, 8:30 p.m. Eastern Time, game number 2, Knicks and Spurs, presented by Gusto. And PJ Carlissimo's name comes up a lot because we play a game on Wednesdays on our show where we have mystery sound, in essence. The producers play a piece of sound. We guess who is speaking in the sound. We have to identify it by voice or by context or whatever it is. And Michelle Smallman always guesses PJ Carlissimo. Why? Because anytime it's good NBA analysis, she just goes right, PJ Carlissimo.
14: Like it has to be PJ.
13: No matter who it is, PJ Carlissimo, welcome to the show. Michelle gives you credit for any good NBA analysis. So congratulations on tons of great analysis, not only what you said, but what other people have said.
15: Well, Michelle, it's great to be with you, and I guess Evan and Chris also. It's especially good to be with Michelle.
14: Thank you, PJ.
13: Exactly.
14: I'm a huge fan. I want to have a wine dinner with you one night, PJ. I hear they're legendary. I need a rec from you, too, a wine rec.
15: I would love it. I'm hoping we get a chance to have a bunch of them in this series, but obviously it's on the Spurs to make that happen now.
13: All right, so let's go there. What do they need to do to make that happen?
15: Well, they need to do a lot of things better. Both teams did, frankly. Neither coach was really happy. The players had a litany of things. They'd already looked at the game tape before they met with us. But they didn't shoot it well. They're two very, very evenly matched teams. They're both good offensively and defensively. They both normally shoot the three very well. Neither of them did. The Knicks were barely over 30%, and San Antonio was like 26%. And some of that had to do with good defense. A lot of it had to do perhaps with first game of the finals, take your pick, rust or rest with the two different teams. But neither team shot it very well at all. They took good care of the ball, both teams. 9 turnovers for the Knicks, but where San Antonio got

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1: Did you sing the song?
0: No. That's David Dennis Jr. I'm Randy Scott. 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You got to take on 82-0. Fire up. You got to take on Game 2 of the NBA Finals. We'll hear it. What do you expect? Is tonight a must-win for San Antonio? No, this is how addictive this game is. I played like two or three rounds during the commercial break.
2: Okay.
0: And I shout out Sidney Moncrief because I know we have to hustle back because I'm going to get your lineup, David. And I needed to plug a point guard in just to wrap up the team. Okay. And Sidney Moncrief sent me to a 65-17 record.
2: Oh, there you go.
0: Along with Gail Goodrich, DeMar DeRozan, Bob McAdoo, and Jerry Lucas. I was holding out for Wilt at center.
2: You just lost Wilt.
0: He's such a cheat code. He really is. He's the center. He's the golden snitch.
2: Yeah.
0: And we're all just out here playing Quidditch, man.
3: Harry Potter reference.
0: Nice. That's it. I'm a bit of a Gryffindor.

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0: blah, and it was like, hey, SNL does it. Like, what are we, we're not normalizing. Like, people have always done presidential voices.
1: It was kind of John Lennon-y. It was kind of a John Lennon.
0: But no, John Lennon was more like Liverpool.
2: You know? Okay.
0: Like Paul,
3: don't tell Randy how to do impressions.
0: No, hold on. No, Paul McCartney is like, what are we gonna?
1: That's what I meant, like a Paul McCartney type of.
0: Yeah, we're protesting. What are we gonna do with the dicking and the bicking and the playing and the blah blah blah? Like everything's kind of up, right? Everything finishes up. Oh, that's okay, kind of a Liverpool.
1: Did you go to like an impression school, or is this like a thing that you do?
0: But I just didn't sound like Stewie. It's hard to like. Stewie's like, yeah, Brian. We're going to have ants, but that's it's hard. British is hard.
1: Okay.
0: Very right. Difficult. David, you got any impressions?
1: I don't, but let's focus on you here. Let's keep this on you.
0: I know what impression you're trying to get me to do. I'm told we got a break, though, so we're going to see you on the phone lines. Who you got tonight? We're going to get to your calls. Yes, we can. 888-SAVE-ESPN.
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15: 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But we are on ESPN today, and we appreciate being here along with you at 844-204-RICH is the number to dial. Let's have a conversation about whatever you darn well please. And I truly mean that. It's not one of those Los Angeles things like, hey, let's hang out, and I don't really care, and we'll never talk, and I'll never follow up.
18: No.
15: Wait, is this thing on? Am I saying this to people?
18: Yeah, we're in Los Angeles? ESPN, too, yeah.
15: Oh, my gosh.
19: Yeah. Oh, my.
15: Well, then, nice little Ben Johnson drop to start things off here. Listen, I do mean it. 844-204-RICH is the number to dial on the program, and it is pretty cool that we're on ESPN today because, as many of you know, That's where my career nationally started back in 1996 to 2003, hosting

0: and the entire crew on SportsCenter. I promise you, half of the times I would dunk, I would sprint home to watch ESPN SportsCenter. Just pray one of you guys would say my name. That's what I grew up on. That's how I knew I accomplished something, when I made it and I would hear Stuart Scott say, hey, it's not a SportsCenter unless there's a Richard Jefferson highlight. When that moment, that was the moment that I felt like I made it to the league and I was significant. So you and your entire crew of guys that were doing SportsCenters in the 90s, and that was, it was a golden era of basketball. It was a golden era of sports. So thank you.
1: I appreciate, wow. I will take that. I appreciate that. Thanks very much. And I would tell you to keep going on because you must be butter. You're on a roll.
0: He's on a roll.
1: Richard Jefferson. All right, Richard, go crush it tonight. I appreciate the time.
0: Ooh. All right, thank you, guys.
1: That's Richard Jefferson right here on the Rich Eisen Show.
2: That was a delight.
1: It was a blast. Yep. Let's take a break. Your phone calls, 844-204-RICH. Number to dial. We're going to take some phone calls on Disney Plus and ESPN next.
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0: 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We always love being back here, back home, if you will. 844-204-RICH, number to dial. 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Chris Brockman and Jason Feller in their spots.
1: Hey, what's up, Rich?
0: We've got TJ Jefferson in his spot coming up.
2: Yo, yo.
0: In his usual Friday spot, Tom Pelissero, my colleague from the NFL Media Group. He will join us with the latest, not only on what happened with Myles Garrett and A.J. Brown, but also Baker Mayfield speaking through the media today about a new contract for himself, and apparently that's not going very well. Neither is Chicago staying in the Bears staying in the state of Illinois. The team putting out a statement saying we're moving forward with Indiana right now. So Tom's going to talk about just how real all that is. And then there's your phone calls at 844-204-RICH, number to dial. Will Tom maybe get to the bottom of the current biggest mystery in the NFL right now?
1: Ooh, which is?
0: How did Jared Verse get number 8 in Cleveland?
3: How'd you hear about that?
0: Good new drop from Jalen Brunson. I like it.
4: I think Jared
0: you
4: Verse.
0: Got the, how'd you hear about that drop?
4: Takes
3: how'd
4: what
3: you
4: he
3: hear
4: wants.
3: About that?
0: Yeah. Okay.
1: Thank you,
0: I like
1: Cheryl.
0: It.
4: I think he does. And takes Andrews what he wants.
0: Yeah. But
2: the equipment manager was like,

0: Where's young intern?
1: There it is, right there. Second row back. White shirt behind the guy in the blue shirt.
2: The guy, Grimace.
1: Eating the hell out of that apple.
3: Wow.
2: Is that Grimace next to you, Todd?
1: I believe that that's the Western Hilltopper. Kentucky Hilltopper.
0: Oh, I've been in a Sports Center commercial with that Hilltopper coming out of the bathroom.
2: Oh, well, you didn't wash your hands?
0: No, that was a different Sports Center commercial involving a bathroom.
3: And a horse.
1: And if you think I got a lot of product in my hair these days, Rich, you should have seen how much I had it back in 2002.
0: Me too, back in that day, Tom. You weren't the only one.
3: Wow.
0: Thanks for the time, buddy.
2: All right, Tom, I'll get this video to you ASAP.
0: Tommy.
3: See you, Tom.
0: All right, we'll take a break. Your phone calls and set up hour number 3 of the Rich Eisen Show here on this Friday edition. Don't you dare go anywhere. Back with you, 844-204-RICH, number to dial.
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1: Left field, way back there. 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
0: One of baseball's great ballparks, two historic teams, and a weekend built for drama.
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2: I would put Eli in way ahead of it's the Hall of Fame, not the Hall of Very Good. 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

0: at that time.
1: That's where his vote came from.
0: That's what, again, overreaction is not in a vacuum. You know what I mean?
2: It's like a spotlight.
0: It's a spotlight at the moment. But I appreciate your fandom that you're
2: keeping tabs.
0: You're keeping tabs. Thanks for the call, Jonathan.
1: You can email me the five best that I had.
0: Thank you. There you go. I mean, you spent some time in Alaska, didn't you?
1: I did.
3: Okay. Yeah.
1: 907. Let's go.
0: Being a Coast Guard kid.
2: I was in Ketchikan.
0: Okay, very good.
2: A little further south.
0: Right. And plus, sometimes, you know, the sun doesn't set. So he's up at 3 in the morning staring at the sun and coming up with your worst overreactions.
2: Staring at reactions.
4: Holding them accountable.
1: Cardinals are the best team in the West.
0: Listen, when Pete Carroll and the Raiders beat the Patriots week one, we're like, all right, man, he could be coach of the year.
1: Geno was amazing.
0: He was. By the way, and then smash cut to 16 weeks later, and how the hell did that happen?
1: No idea.
0: Man, oh man, oh man. What a fun show we've had so far today here on ESPN. It's just always a blast when we're on the four-letter cable, as well as with
2: very cool
0: our app and Disney Plus. And I know I've mentioned it ad nauseum, but there is an I in Rich and Eisen and the word this. Was Sports Center is the name of the show, and I'm very proud of it. And it's very personal, because to be very honest with you, I never thought I was going to leave SportsCenter. It was 7 years long of a run, and I've always wanted to just revisit what it was like to be there with people who were there with me, and then with you on the television set back in the day. So it's me and Dan Patrick, a really raw, honest conversation about where we were at the time and where we are now. That's out there on Disney Plus and the ESPN app, the Rich Eisen Show YouTube channel, which is where maybe you watch Overreaction Monday or No Contest Wrestling, and the Disney Plus, where maybe you watch Women's Sports Now as well. It's out there for everybody to take in, and I appreciate you taking the time.
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13: College football has gone off the damn rails. 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

0: It is next Wednesday night. You want to be tuning in as the network gets inside of the SEC schedule. We know the dates, but when will the games be played and in what windows? We'll have it all for you then. Don't forget the commissioner of the SEC joining us in just a few minutes. And Bash is up next, joining us from the Zoom.
1: Thank you, Paul. I appreciate it. And great interview you just had with Rhett Lashley. 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

0: We are back. Commissioner of the SEC joining us shortly right now. JK is up next.
1: Hey, what's going on, Fine Bum? You doing all right, man?
0: Yes, I am. Thank you.
1: Hey, Paul, you know I had to call, man. I've been listening for the past

0: And don't forget, next Wednesday night, inside the 26 football schedule, that will be at 7 p.m. Eastern time. We're chatting with the commissioner of the Southeastern Conference. And, Commissioner, I just want to go back to one thing because I think it may be important. You mentioned outside entities pulling a lot of these political strings. We understand politics, and you understand it better than all of us. But can that be overcome in you and Tony Petitti's efforts to try to get this bill on track and perhaps get it through the Senate?
1: In my opinion, that's my opinion. 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
1: Sports.
0: Some.
1: Parenting?
0: I feel like that comes up a lot. I feel like most recently I've needed some help because I feel like my shortcomings there are evident. It's life stuff, you know, relatable content.
1: Fun.
0: It's just two bald-headed goons just talking about nonsense a lot in a crowded podcast space. There's that one.
1: We're here.
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with the Congress, and I'll say right up front that I don't really like any of them, but primarily the Democrats. But be that as it may, I don't think that

0: together. And I think that the fact that the SEC was with the Big Ten were just so disrespected by a number of senators, including Cruz, by the way.
1: Well, and that's the point that I think he was trying to, and you know, he's never going to come out and say, look, this is the villain behind the scenes. He's not going to do that. And he even said that's not his way when he referred to his old college professorgenarians, octogenarians. He's speaking to the powers behind the scene, and that private equity comment, to me, that was the telltale comment.
0: Sure, and it was a stinging rebuke to a lot of people, and they all know who they are. Jay Busby will join us in a minute.
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0: on weekend games than they would on weeknight games. And then it moved upward from there using all kinds of algorithms, customer data. We start to see what the teams start to see what teams, what fans are willing to pay. And then I think that the big point was really when teams started paying attention to all those social media graphics and all that secondary market data saying, you know, fans are paying $2,000 a seat to get into an Alabama game. Well, the teams are saying, wait a second, if they're paying this much, you know, why aren't we getting that money? Why are the why is the secondary?
1: About impossible. The president was asked about it today. He said, well, that's part of life. I guess that's easy for a billionaire to say, isn't it? But yeah. What, I mean, you.

0: You mentioned the secondary markets. What effect do they have on all of this?
1: Well, what the teams and the leagues and the organizations see is that fans are willing to open up their wallets. They're willing to go and pay all this money, and they'll if a face value of a ticket is, I don't know, say $100, but it's going for $500. Well, the value of a ticket it's not $100, it's $500, and so the teams are appealing to the actual market value, and that's what the weekday afternoon baseball game. You can still get cheap seats, but any kind of marquee game, any kind of game where you have to be there, that's just out of reach at this point.

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1: Hell yeah, I can tell them some things. Smash Arena, Tuscaloosa, Alabama. So much as Coach Saban looked like he's still in 2012 preaching a gospel that people have stopped listening to.

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1: Hey, it's Evan Cohen. Coming up Monday, the Knicks took Game 1 of the NBA Finals on the road. Is Game 2 now a must-win for Wemby and the Spurs? Or can they survive going down 0-2? It's on Sportsmanlike 6 a.m. Eastern right here on ESPN Radio, ESPN 2, and ESPN U.
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1: Left field, way back there. 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
0: One of baseball's great ballparks, two historic teams, and a weekend built for drama.
1: Gone! 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

0: Jesse Dougherty, who was with us a couple hours ago, said my four-year-old daughter rolled over for the first time today while I was on with Feinbaum talking about college sports bill. My phone was buzzing nonstop, so I peeked to make sure there wasn't an emergency. My wife, something in relation to Tommy Tuberville, the senator from Alabama. Well, I missed this earlier, and it sounded like Tuberville had some questions, but we have now confirmed that Tuberville was on a radio show, the Dale Jackson Show, today, and said he will not vote for the Cruz-Cantwell bill. This is the first Republican who has come out against it. And as it stood, they needed 60 votes, and Cruz obviously lied directly to cameras yesterday, saying he probably had at least 60 votes. He of the 53 Republicans now, he does not have one of the important ones. So it'll be very interesting to see how that plays. Obviously, Tuberville was not persuaded by his old friend Nick Saban testifying in front of that committee. Dylan is up next in Jasper, Alabama.
1: Kudos to Tommy Tuberville, because he seems like he's the only one up there with at least a little bit of backbone. You know, that right there, that makes me want to vote for that man even more. But, you know, I'm sorry for being so late getting on. Mama Long just left about 20 minutes ago, and it was hard to get in and everything. You know, she kept wanting to hang around. But anyway, Long, that you talking about Long. Your calls, dude, are long and boring. Long and boring. I mean, you want to make fun of Swamp Frog? You two are on the same daggum level, dude. The same damn level. But anyway, Paul, I got something I want to say, and I'm going to double down a little bit on this cat from Oxford, Mississippi. See, his podcast is called, I forget what the hell it's called. It don't even matter. But this Stephen Willis guy. Well, you know, I saw a thing on Facebook today, and it said, and I quote, Pete Golden has said, if he ever leaves, he will be a State Farm agent before he ever leaves. Well, I'm going to go ahead and tell you something.

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0: 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Lock in. It's the WNBA on ESPN, all season long.
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3: 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Alex.
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4: We landed, and my husband took a call. 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
5: You're sitting next to your husband, and he's talking about paternity tests.
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4: Next to him,
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6: I'm Ed Mangan. Tonight it will be game two of the NBA Finals between the Spurs and the Knicks in San Antonio. The Knicks will look to take a 2-0 lead after winning game one. ESPN's

0: is Harry Douglas. I'm Freddie Coleman. We always hear it now when it comes to the best show on your radio. Welcome to a bonus Love Friday, Freddie and Harry, because we're still here. Presented by Progressive Insurance on the ESPN app. SiriusXM Channel 80, as well as tune in always to Les Smart Speaker to play ESPN Radio. We lead you up to the coverage of Game 2 of the NBA Finals as the New York Knicks take on the San Antonio. Presented by Gusto. Let's bring in FOFH, a friend of Freddie Harry, to keep you ready and get you ready for Game 2 of the NBA Finals. He is Seth Greenberg, ESPN basketball analyst. Hit him on the socials at Seth on Hoops. Seth, if you could describe what you saw in Game 1 with the Knicks winning by 10, going in an 11-0 run after the Spurs took a one-point lead with 2:16 to play.
1: Right now, it looks like the Knicks have the best closer in the NBA, because that guy, no matter what happens in the first 38 minutes, that dude makes plays down the stretch. And like little plays, like that back tap where he relocated and knocked down that corner three, right? That's a winning play. Right? That's just the way it is. And those three guys from Villanova, they ooze with competitive spirit and understanding what it takes to win. Plain and simple. And that permeates throughout their team. And then that big dude from Kentucky, he actually took Webby on as a challenge. So I think it's poised. You know, they get knocked down, they get right back up, resilient boys. They have a toughness about them. It's really impressive. It's fun to watch them play.
2: Coach, if you're Mitch Johnson, the head coach,
1: we talk about this. Number one, Webby's guard Josh Hart. And he's going to play the center field. And when Josh has the ball, he's going to play two steps off, keep a hand in front. Josh Hart's not beating us, shooting him, and you can pressure him more and bother him that way. So that's number one. Late game, get the ball out of Jalen's hands. And I think if Webby's the center fielder, you can do that. But you can't just switch those ball screens.
0: Yep.
1: Because they're getting champagne on Jalen, and that's a problem. It's a problem in a lot of different ways.

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